0: So what does it mean to live different?
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2: Hezekiah, a man who was 25 years old when he became king, set the benchmark for Judah with his trust and obedience in the Lord. 2 Kings 18 verse 6 writes that he remained faithful to the Lord in everything, and he carefully obeyed all the commandments the Lord had given Moses. 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

0: says, hey, maybe we shouldn't do that. Or watch out, that stranger looks dangerous. Or what about when that little voice says, I should go and make friends with that lonely kid. And I should tell mum and dad how much I love them. That little voice inside is important to listen to. It's sometimes called a conscience or a gut feeling. It's there to protect you, to help you do the right thing. It's a special part of who you are, and it's important that you learn to listen to this voice inside. I'm Andy Kerr.
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1: Do you have a best friend? Imagine having a friend that cared about you so much that they always made time for you. They always kept their word and never left you on your own. They were so generous and always helped provide whatever it is you needed. If you got lost, they'd show you which way to go. If you were scared, they'd be by your side to strengthen you. When you got worried, they would hold your hand and bring you peace. They loved you so much that they would literally lay down their life for you. This sort of perfect love is literally impossible to find in a human being, but it's exactly who God is. His love is selfless and his heart is completely for you. God laid down his life for you, but he will never force his love upon you. It's up to you to receive it from him. So what are you waiting for? Reach out and receive Jesus today.
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1: The word for today comes from 2 Corinthians chapter 9, verse 7. Each of you should give what you have decided in your heart to give. God wants to be involved in every area of your life, including your finances. Wise stewardship allows you to experience peace over the resources He has entrusted you. Your finances are yet another area of life where you can begin to experience an interactive relationship with your Heavenly Father. But if you want God involved in your finances, you need to put your finances to work for God's interests. Seek first His kingdom and His righteousness, and all these things will be given to you as well. That means you need to give, and you can start with what He's already given you. That might mean a percentage of your next month's salary or a part of your net worth. Wherever the voice of generosity leads you, you need to follow it. Again, this isn't about giving to get. It's about neutralizing the fears that have been hindering the spirit of generosity inside you. It's about discovering the thrill of taking part in God's plan and experiencing the security that comes from knowing that your provider is the one who owns all provisions. When you sow, you become more aware of God's provision and care. God is the one who provides seed for the farmer and then bread to eat. In the same way, He will provide and increase your resources and then produce a great harvest of generosity in you. Yes, you will be enriched in every way so that you can always be generous. Once you experience the perfect provision of a loving Heavenly Father, your fears will begin to evaporate. Does God receive your first and best, or only your spare change and leftovers? This has been your word for today.
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0: stand for?
1: Imagine a day where you start by knocking a cup of juice straight down your school uniform. After having a bit of a curse and turning, you blame your little brother who put the juice too close. You yell at him, which causes mum to react and yell at you. You march upstairs, change your uniform, and by the time you get downstairs, you miss the bus. 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By the time you get there, you realise you forgot your homework and the day just seems to be going from bad to worse. What happens when you get home is you see that everyone is still upset. Let me ask you,

You can't help things happening in life, but you can help them from escalating. When things happen, take a moment to step back and realize you've got the choice to either multiply

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1: I got a mate called Clarky, and when we hang out, we eat fast food way too often. 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What are you waiting for? 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

0: G'day, it's Andy Goulet from Red Frogs Australia. I think a lot of time in our Aussie party culture, there's a real pressure to become someone you're not. And my advice, particularly to young people out there, is be true to yourself. You know, don't think you have to become someone that you don't want to be just to be accepted. In fact, by you making a stand, particularly in not drinking if you don't want to, you become the best asset to your mates that are drinking. In fact, you become Desi, designated sober guy, and the guy that can get them home later in the night and look after them and be the one there to make sure they don't get arrested, which is awesome. In fact, you become the most valuable person in that party being sober. We need more sober guys, more people, young dudes, young girls standing up for what they believe and just being a light in their situation so their mates don't hurt themselves. So stand up for what you believe in. Be true to yourself.
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1: The word for today comes from 2 Corinthians chapter 9, verse 7. Each of you should give what you have decided in your heart to give. God wants to be involved in every area of your life, including your finances. Wise stewardship allows you to experience peace over the resources He has entrusted you. Your finances are yet another area of life where you can begin to experience an interactive relationship with your Heavenly Father. But if you want God involved in your finances, you need to put your finances to work for God's interests. Seek first His kingdom and His righteousness, and all these things will be given to you as well. That means you need to give, and you can start with what He's already given you. That might mean a percentage of your next month's salary or a part of your net worth. Wherever the voice of generosity leads you, you need to follow it. Again, this isn't about giving to get. It's about neutralizing the fears that have been hindering the spirit of generosity inside you. It's about discovering the thrill of taking part in God's plan and experiencing the security that comes from knowing that your provider is the one who owns all provisions. When you sow, you become more aware of God's provision and care. God is the one who provides seed for the farmer and then bread to eat. In the same way, He will provide and increase your resources and then produce a great harvest of generosity in you. Yes, you will be enriched in every way so that you can always be generous. Once you experience the perfect provision of a loving Heavenly Father, your fears will begin to evaporate. Does God receive your first and best, or only your spare change and leftovers? This has been your word for today.
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0: that he might survive his horrible ordeal. 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He walked 200 miles to a seaport where he found passage on a ship that carried him away. Eventually, he returned home to joyous parents who begged him never to leave again. But night after night, he was tormented by dreams and visions, beckoning him back to the land of his kidnappers. And that's exactly what he did. The boy lived in what is now England, and his kidnappers were Celtic tribesmen from across the water in Ireland. And that's how a young Briton named Patricius grew into an old Irishman named Patrick. St. Patrick, to be exact. The patron saint of Ireland is actually an Englishman by birth. You see, sometimes things that start off as a bad thing end up being the very thing that defines who we are. It's all a matter of perception. I'm Andy Kirk.
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1: I've got so much to be thankful for. 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
1: I love food, and it blows my mind how a chef can take 20 random ingredients that taste so bland on their own and can make a delicious meal out of them. I don't need to know how the chef does it. All I need to know is that the chef can make a beautiful meal and I will eat at their restaurant. When it comes to God, we don't need to understand how He can take all the bland parts of our lives and turn them into something beautiful. All we need to know is that He is able to do it. Let me tell you, this is what God does best. He takes everyday ordinary people and helps them to live extraordinary lives. You can trust God because He loves you and only wants the best for you. What are you waiting for? Reach out to Jesus today.
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1: I'm sending a letter.

0: for bloody corpses. This was the legacy of Attila the Hun, sweeping across northern Italy and wreaking havoc and destruction on the remnants of the Roman Empire. But they unintentionally left another, more positive legacy as well. Refugees fled from burning cities, desperate to find safe refuge. Some literally took to the swamps, finding sanctuary in a desolate group of islands in a marshy lagoon. When the Huns were followed by other invading tribes, more Roman citizens streamed to the swamps to avoid the carnage and destruction on the mainland. Over the next few centuries, they transformed the inhospitable surroundings into an architectural wonder, Venice. With more than 400 bridges and almost 200 canals, it became a centre of trade and seafaring power. Built out of misfortune, Venice eventually turned into one of the richest and most beautiful cities in the world. Harsh necessity can be the mother of glorious invention. I'm Andy Kirk.
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1: 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Each of you should give what you have decided in your heart to give. God wants to be involved in every area of your life, including your finances. Wise stewardship allows you to experience peace over the resources He has entrusted you. Your finances are yet another area of life where you can begin to experience an interactive relationship with your Heavenly Father. But if you want God involved in your finances, you need to put your finances to work for God's interests. Seek first His kingdom and His righteousness, and all these things will be given to you as well. That means you need to give, and you can start with what He's already given you. That might mean a percentage of your next month's salary or a part of your net worth. Wherever the voice of generosity leads you, you need to follow it. Again, this isn't about giving to get. It's about neutralizing the fears that have been hindering the spirit of generosity inside you. It's about discovering the thrill of taking part in God's plan and experiencing the security that comes from knowing that your provider is the one who owns all provisions. When you sow, you become more aware of God's provision and care. God is the one who provides seed for the farmer and then bread to eat. In the same way, He will provide and increase your resources and then produce a great harvest of generosity in you. Yes, you will be enriched in every way so that you can always be generous. Once you experience the perfect provision of a loving Heavenly Father, your fears will begin to evaporate. Does God receive your first and best, or only your spare change and leftovers? This has been your word for today.
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1: My mum was in hospital for over a year with a terrible disease. She had to take such heavy drugs, and one of the side effects was that she went blind. Dad was reading Bible verses to her when suddenly he said, "Tracy, take the bandages off your eyes." Dad didn't mean to say those words, they just came out. Mum took them off, and when the nurse came in, she was upset and fixed the bandages. When the nurse left, the words came out of Dad's mouth again. She took them off, and when the nurse came back, she was furious. The next morning, the doctor told Mum that she would never see again. But Mum smiled and said, "Doctor, my eyes came good this morning." The doctor was in shock, had no explanation. You might think you're up against impossible odds, but with God on your side, anything is possible. Reach out to God today.
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Come

In my role as Red Frog coordinator, there's a great privilege to be able to work with a whole generation of future doctors, lawyers, CEOs, tradies, sporting personalities, all gathered at Schoolies Weeks around Australia while they're 17 and haven't totally grown a brain yet. You know, we know they're going to push their limits and sometimes make bad choices, but it's such a privilege to be there while they do make mistakes, to make sure those mistakes aren't fatal and make sure those mistakes don't cost them too much. And that's what I love about Schoolies, is seeing such an amazing generation of leaders coming through. Australia is in good hands. We have good young people coming through that sometimes just make silly decisions, but it's such an honour to be there, such an honour to represent the churches in Australia, being there as a safety net, or I call it as like a fence at the top of the cliff instead of the ambos at the bottom. V180.

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0: Benny Hergelsen could have been one of the most famous explorers in history if only he'd gotten out of his boat. He was on his way to Greenland when a fierce autumn storm buffed his ship for days and blew him so far off course that he had no idea where he was. Once the weather cleared, he was relieved to see land, but this land looked totally unfamiliar. It had no mountains or glaciers as Greenland did, only small hills and forests. Jarni didn't know it, but he had crossed the Atlantic and sailed into what is now known as Canada. His crew begged him to go to land, and if only he had the spirit of Christopher Columbus, this might have been a defining moment in his exploration. But Jarni was intent on going home, not going down in history. So without even leaving his boat, he turned around and headed out to sea. He and his crew finally made it to Greenland a week later. Jarni went down in history as the man whose curiosity did not get the better of him. My advice to you, young people, is to be curious and live a life of adventure. Not be like Jarni and not get out of the boat. I'm Andy Kirk.
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2: 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Psalm 112 verse 1 exhorts us in saying, "Praise to the Lord. Blessed is the man who fears the Lord, who greatly delights in his commandments."
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3: 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I get my head right, the heart's gotta follow. Whisper a prayer like there ain't no tomorrow. 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These are the elements, I'm telling you, bro. 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

0: Father God, let me see it for what it is. 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These elements push me to the fence, and then I end up on top of it, if I'm not careful. To recognize what is pushing in, open my eyes to these elements. 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I'm willing to fight, willing to fight.
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1: The word for today comes from Isaiah 32 verse 17. The fruit of that righteousness will be peace. We are the sum total of everything we have experienced, both good and bad. We can engage in wishful thinking and imagine that our past negative behavior had never occurred, or we can decide to accept the reality of it. How we choose to respond to the past will determine our destiny. We have all sinned, and we either responded by asking for God's forgiveness and going forwards, or we are still stuck in guilt. Indeed, we may actually develop anxiety about possible consequences. Many people are plagued with jealousy because of their own infidelity or prior indiscretions. They live in fear that one day they will reap what they have sown. Some have even resorted to verbal and physical abuse of their partners in order to ward off what they feel will be inevitable. When we repent, we must believe God's word. Their sins I will remember no more. God doesn't remember confessed sin, so we need to stop rehearsing it. Once God has forgiven your sin, you don't need to keep carrying the burden of it. When sins have been forgiven, there is no need to offer any more sacrifices. Once is enough. There is no need to repent continually for past transgressions God has already forgiven. To do so is to offer another sacrifice. Too many people sacrifice the rest of their lives on the altar of remorse over past transgressions. Yes, you should make every effort to line up your life with the requirements of God's word. And when you've done that, then stand on this scripture. The fruit of that righteousness will be peace. Its effect will be quietness and confidence forever. This is your word for today.
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0: 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We get discouraged, question our faith, and it's easy to feel alone. But the good news is, you aren't alone. God's got your back, and so do we. So if there's something you'd like prayer for, text us your prayer request on 0401 132 888 and we'll be praying for you. 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

0: In the early 1600s, Great Britain and Holland were vying for control over the valuable Spice Islands in the East Indies. All but forgotten today, these tiny islands were at one time considered prized possessions because of the nutmeg and cloves that could be found there, and nowhere else. The British and the Dutch spent years battling for control of the lucrative trade. Years later, when the two nations were ready to sign a peace treaty, the islands were still a bone of contention. So to sweeten the deal, the Dutch offered to hand over the rights to another remote island in return. The island's name? Manhattan. A forest of nutmeg for a big apple. Not a bad deal. In fact, I'm sure all around the world there is people who wish they knew the future value of property. I think we need to adopt the same thought regarding people and look for the value in them and not trade them off easy. I'm Andy Kirk.
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1: There was a great war about to take place with an army of 135,000 soldiers versus Gideon's army. And God told Gideon to send the scared soldiers home, leaving Gideon with 300 soldiers to fight 135,000. It was ridiculous odds, but God wanted to make a point. He wanted to show that it doesn't matter how hopeless a situation looks, He can make a way. The massive army ended up turning on themselves during the night, slaughtering each other and defeating themselves. God gave Gideon the victory, and He can give you the victory you need. You don't need to understand how, you just need to trust God because He is able. What are you waiting for? Reach out to God today.
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0: G'day, it's Andy Goulet from Red Frogs Australia Chaplaincy Network. I love reading the Bible and the wisdom that you do find in the Bible, and there's so many little gems in there. One is I love the examples set by Christ and even some of my heroes like Mother Teresa. That Mother Teresa didn't out there promoting herself and saying, look at me, but she let her actions speak for her. She was one of the quietest ladies on the planet, but her life spoke so loudly. I think we need to talk less and do more sometimes. I think we need to let our actions speak louder than words and not be worried about who's in the in crowd and who's getting promoted and who's looking at who, but do those little things that no one sees. And that's what I think true Christianity is.
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2: 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Put all your hope in the gracious salvation that will come to you when Jesus Christ is revealed. 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You didn't know any better then, but now you must be holy in everything you do, just as God who chose you is holy.
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1: The word for today comes from Isaiah 32 verse 17. The fruit of that righteousness will be peace. We are the sum total of everything we have experienced, both good and bad. We can engage in wishful thinking and imagine that our past negative behavior had never occurred, or we can decide to accept the reality of it. How we choose to respond to the past will determine our destiny. We have all sinned, and we either responded by asking for God's forgiveness and going forwards, or we are still stuck in guilt. Indeed, we may actually develop anxiety about possible consequences. Many people are plagued with jealousy because of their own infidelity or prior indiscretions. They live in fear that one day they will reap what they have sown. Some have even resorted to verbal and physical abuse of their partners in order to ward off what they feel will be inevitable. When we repent, we must believe God's word. Their sins I will remember no more. God doesn't remember confessed sin, so we need to stop rehearsing it. Once God has forgiven your sin, you don't need to keep carrying the burden of it. When sins have been forgiven, there is no need to offer any more sacrifices. Once is enough. There is no need to repent continually for past transgressions God has already forgiven. To do so is to offer another sacrifice. Too many people sacrifice the rest of their lives on the altar of remorse over past transgressions. Yes, you should make every effort to line up your life with the requirements of God's word. And when you've done that, then stand on this scripture. The fruit of that righteousness will be peace. Its effect will be quietness and confidence forever. This is your word for today.
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0: not French. It was actually first baked in Austria, and its shape is anything but an accident. The popular pastry dates back to 1683, when an army of 100,000 Ottoman Turks were besieging the city of Vienna. They surrounded it for months, and residents inside the stout walls began to wonder if each day would be their last. When the Turks came for their final attack, Polish King John III reached Vienna and drove the Turks away. The bakers celebrated the end of the siege in a remarkable way. They copied the crescent moon from their enemy's flag and turned it into a commemorative pastry. It was called a Kipfel, German for crescent. The moral here is that many of the things that we take for granted, or eat for that matter, have stories attached. Our normal and mundane is in fact significant. Don't ever think what you do either is mundane or insignificant. I'm Andy Kerr.
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2: In stories making news, voters are blaming the rising cost of living squarely on the government but still expect Labor to win the next election. A new Resolve political monitor in the SMH The Age shows 46% of respondents now believe Labor is responsible for the economic pain. That's a rise of 6% since March. Veterans across the nation have marked 25 years since the beginning of the Australian service in Afghanistan. Australia joined a global coalition in the war against terror following the September 11 terror attacks. A 16-year-old boy has been arrested after an allegedly stolen car struck a pedestrian near Melbourne's Flinders Street station. The Ford Escape was driving erratically along tram tracks near the route of the Melbourne Marathon when the incident occurred. To sport in Sheffield Shield cricket, WA has beaten Queensland by 2 wickets, while the match between New South Wales and Tasmania finished in a draw. That's the news and sport headlines. I'm Tracy Weir. More details on these stories in bulletins throughout the day. V180.

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1: Gideon didn't have much going for him. He was part of a weak tribe in the weakest family, and he was the weakest of them all. He wasn't a tough guy. He was just a simple wheat farmer trying to stay out of trouble. Then suddenly, God spoke to Gideon, telling him that he was going to do great things. Gideon was like, nah, you got the wrong guy. There must be another, smarter, stronger, richer, more good-looking Gideon. That's who you're after. I'm just a farmer making flour. What good could I do? But God replied, saying, I will be with you. And I tell you what, when God is with you, all things are possible. He can take your plain life and make it into something great. God wants to live alongside you and help you to do great things. So what are you waiting for? Reach out to Jesus today.
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2: In stories making news, new polling shows voters are blaming the Albanese government for cost of living pressures. The latest Resolve Political Monitor shows 46% of respondents believe Labor is at fault for the economic crunch. Just 9% blame global events. A total fire ban has been declared for Sydney and the New South Wales Hunter region due to forecast hot and windy conditions. Temperatures forecast to reach up to 35 degrees in some parts of the city. Small businesses have launched a new ad campaign urging the government to permanently scrap its ban on paying tax with credit cards. The controversial ban has been delayed for 6 months after the Treasurer overruled the tax office decision following days of criticism. Overseas, and a man has died after being attacked by a tiger in England. Police say he was killed after entering an enclosure at the Yorkshire Wildlife Park near Doncaster. And Australia's women's cricket team has won the second ODI against Bangladesh by 9 wickets. That's the news and sport headlines. I'm Tracy Weir. More details soon.
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0: On the night you're falling all to pieces, you can bring your lonely heart to Jesus. What if I told you that I believe?
1: Can you believe that the Scottish kilt was actually invented by an Englishman? In the 1700s, the traditional dress of a Scottish Highlander was a plaidie, a large blanket wrapped around the body, thrown over the shoulder and belted at the waist. It was cheap, convenient, and great for cold nights. However, it was terrible to work in. An Englishman, Tom Rawlinson, saw it when he came to Scotland in 1727 to open up an ironworks. He employed a whole load of Highlanders, but found their plaidies really hard to work in. So he summoned a tailor to help him make the traditional dress a bit more practical. The tailor responded by shearing the plaidie in two, cutting the top part off and leaving what is now known as the kilt. The truth is that in Australia, we don't have such rivalry like English and Scottish do, except for our friendly banter with our close neighbours, the Kiwis. But the kilt is embedded deep in the Scottish culture, and we need to realise that often people can help define who we are, whether they are close or enemies. Make sure you pick your friends wisely and take counsel from them. I'm Andy Kirk.
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0: Let's be real. Living different isn't always easy. 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We get discouraged, question our faith, and it's easy to feel alone. 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
2: In stories making news, Australian households could soon face mortgage repayments not seen since the late 1980s if the RBA lifts the cash rate at its next meeting. Repayments on a median-sized home loan would consume 37.4% of a typical household's income. The federal government is urging people across the country to get prepared for a higher risk weather season. An El Nino event is likely to trigger severe storms and increase the bushfire risk. Queensland's efforts to address the illicit tobacco trade have been ranked the best in the country. The Australian Council on Smoking and Health says Victoria and Tasmania are the weakest links. Iran-backed Houthi rebels have threatened more attacks after a deadly attack on a Saudi Arabia international airport in Riyadh. 12 people were killed and more than 300 others injured. Turning to sport and in the AFL, Essendon is playing down coach Mark McVay's meeting with former Bomber Jake Stringer as only a family catch-up as the spearhead looks for a fourth club. That's the news and sport headlines. More details soon. V180.

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1: The word for today comes from Isaiah 32, verse 17. The fruit of that righteousness will be peace. We are the sum total of everything we have experienced, both good and bad. We can engage in wishful thinking and imagine that our past negative behavior had never occurred, or we can decide to accept the reality of it. How we choose to respond to the past will determine our destiny. We have all sinned, and we either responded by asking for God's forgiveness and going forwards, or we are still stuck in guilt. Indeed, we may actually develop anxiety about possible consequences. Many people are plagued with jealousy because of their own infidelity or prior indiscretions. They live in fear that one day they will reap what they have sown. Some have even resorted to verbal and physical abuse of their partners in order to ward off what they feel will be inevitable. When we repent, we must believe God's word. Their sins I will remember no more. God doesn't remember confessed sin, so we need to stop rehearsing it. Once God has forgiven your sin, you don't need to keep carrying the burden of it. When sins have been forgiven, there is no need to offer any more sacrifices. Once is enough. There is no need to repent continually for past transgressions God has already forgiven. To do so is to offer another sacrifice. Too many people sacrifice the rest of their lives on the altar of remorse over past transgressions. Yes, you should make every effort to line up your life with the requirements of God's word. And when you've done that, then stand on this scripture. The fruit of that righteousness will be peace. Its effect will be quietness and confidence forever. This is your word for today.
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2: In stories making news, ATO data has revealed Costco and Aldi are smashing the traditional supermarket duopoly. They've stripped $20 billion in annual sales from Coles and Woolworths. Another earthquake has been recorded in Victoria's Gippsland region. A magnitude 2 quake was recorded by Geoscience Australia around 6 last night with an epicentre near Warragul. It follows quakes around Leongatha and the surrounding South Gippsland region earlier this month. The Greens are pushing for individual Australians to be able to sue big tech companies for compensation if they believe they've been harmed online, as part of the government's digital duty of care laws. Overseas, and the Ukraine president is backing a proposed deal for Ukraine and Russia to stop targeting each other's energy supply and infrastructure. And Pope Leo will undergo surgery in coming days to remove a localised nodule on his lung. In sport, Australia's women's cricketers have won the second ODI against Bangladesh by 9 wickets. That's the news and sport headlines. I'm Tracy Weir. More details soon.
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2: To be an approved worker, you must stay away from the things that stimulate youthful lust and keep a pure heart. In Paul's first letter to Timothy, in chapter 2, verse 22, he says, "Run from anything that stimulates youthful lusts. Instead, pursue righteous living, faithfulness, love, and peace. Enjoy the companionship of those who call on the Lord with pure hearts."
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0: G'day, it's Andy Goulet from Red Frogs Australia. Every year we look after 70,000 schoolies all around Australia and overseas, and we see, you know, blokes trying to fire up and show their masculinity by getting into fights and showing their manhood off in the wrong way. Sometimes it's just the worst place to do that, particularly in big parties or out in major cities, or particularly things like Schoolies Week, where we see guys firing up at the wrong place at the wrong time. And, you know, it's just one of the dangerous things when you're in large groups to try to go someone, because it could escalate and become a big issue. So, again, you know, the manly thing to do is to walk away. The manly thing to do is if someone gives you a shoulder, let it go through to Gilly, straight through to the keeper. Don't swing on it. One of the worst things you can do in those situations is fire up. So, you know, man up by walking away.
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